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0: Welcome to the Weekly Mag. 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
1: Josep Maria Bunyol will be showing us some of the best TV series to watch during the summer.
0: And Ana Priscila Magriña will be telling us about the origins of the London Tube Maps.
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2: It seems that almost everybody is talking about AI these days, and usually in negative terms, as if it was a clear and present danger. And today we're going to talk to Cristian Canton, the Associate Director of the Barcelona Supercomputing Center, who has said publicly that we need to lose our fears concerning artificial intelligence. Cristian, welcome to the program.
3: Hello. Thank you for having me here.
2: It's a pleasure. So, Cristian, your specialty is in AI security. You worked on security on Facebook, for example, and in 2020, you created the first red team dedicated to looking at the vulnerabilities and risks of AI, such as, for example, the electoral interference. So what did you find out back then?
3: That's a great question, but I'm afraid I cannot go into the details of what we found back then, but I can explain you a little bit of how we were approaching this problem. Usually when we're talking about AI, we have a lot of fears about how could AI be misused or

0: and you were thinking and you were trying to look into the ecosystem to see if something was a bit off. And sometimes you think like, oh, if I were to be trying to do something bad, I could do this, this, and this. And then you scrub a little bit like, oh, look, someone is trying to do that already. Like, and you stop it just before it becomes something bad. Mm-hmm. At the time, a very big fear was about manipulated media, deep fakes, generated media, something that nowadays everybody's very familiar with. But at the time, everyone was very, very frightened about that. So we do that, trying to protect democracy, but it's a very interesting and challenging job.
1: Yes, indeed. And just a year later, you were in charge of Meta's responsible artificial intelligence department. What did your work consist of exactly?
0: So as AI appears everywhere, from your toothbrush to your car to everything, you have to think how AI might have a negative impact in your life. And that goes into a very wide, broad spectrum of things that could happen. Usually the thing that it's easier to explain is like AI working equally for everyone, for every skin color, for every wealth range that the person might be. So you could imagine that recommender systems or systems in cameras are doing the right treatment to everyone. So when you think of like, is my AI responsible? You think, is my AI treating everyone with the same opportunities and the same output? You could also think of like, is my AI robust? So would it work under every circumstance? Imagine you have a car and you want to know, is gonna my car work when it's night and when it's raining? So responsible AI tries to answer this question. Is it safe for me to interact with this AI? Is it gonna do a good job for everyone that is interacting with it? And this is a very complex question.
1: Yes,
0: because
1: indeed.
0: It has a lot of potential things that could go off. So responsible AI at the time was a bit of a wish. Nowadays, it's a must. Every AI that's been designed must have a responsibility behind. And that's what, like, we are nowadays still doing research on responsible AI at BSC, where I work, but everywhere now, everyone is working on responsible AI.
1: We'll talk about BSC a bit later because I want to ask you about your experience in the US, where you spent 15 years. You worked at the most powerful companies in the world. You worked with Mark Zuckerberg, for example. What is it like working with him?
0: He's a very intelligent person, I can say. He has a very well-determined view of the world. So he usually came with very clear instructions. Hey, I think like this is a good idea. Hey, we should be working on responsible AI. Or I remember when generative AI starts to become a thing that he put some of us in a room like, hey, we need to be working on that. I think there's a future on that. It was an interesting challenge sometimes, but it was a good experience to like getting close with some of the most powerful people on the AI or on the media nowadays. It was a learning experience. I think I learned a lot.
1: Exactly. In Silicon Valley, which is the best place in the world, I guess, to be. I mean, if you want, especially if you want to have this experience.
0: It's one of the places, let's say. We love Barcelona to be one of those as well, but let's say Silicon Valley for now.
1: Right. Is Catalonia the Silicon Valley of Europe at the moment? Can it be?
0: I wish. I think we have the potential. We have the talent, we have the ecosystem, we have the place. So Barcelona is one of those places. I think we might have a chance. I mean, when you go to Silicon Valley, you have a lot of Catalan talent that has moved there. This talent should stay here. Opportunity should be created for us to blossom as a Silicon Valley of Europe. I mean, I know the term is correct, but I think we have a chance and we need to seize it and push for it.
1: Hopefully. And let's talk about BSC, the Barcelona Supercomputing Center, the company you're with at the moment. You're working on a supercomputer called Mare Nostrum 5, which is supposed to face up the challenges of AI globally. So which are these challenges and how is Mare Nostrum 5 going to deal with them?
0: So BSC, it's a consortium that we have a very powerful machine, the most powerful machine in Spain and one of the most powerful machines in Europe. And we have a community of 1,200 people doing research on this machine.
1: Wow.
0: And we try to solve some of the hardest problems using AI with this machine. You could imagine personalized medicine, climate change, quantum technologies, social impact on like the social sciences even. Like we cover the whole spectrum of sciences. And

0: And in order to do that, we need a powerful machine, as you said, Mare Nostrum 5. But we do not just try to answer these scientific questions. We try to see how these scientific questions that we solve can also become useful science, impact into the industry, impact to society. And that's what I'm always thinking, like, what is this research going to have an impact on the world, on the people? Can we create spin-offs? So we're trying to catalyze good ideas into tangible impact for the world. So that's what we do at BSC nowadays.
1: Right. As you know, Christian, a lot of people are a bit scared of AI or scared of the possible uses of AI. But you said in different interviews, you said that there's no need to be afraid. Why not?
0: I don't think we need to be afraid. I think with any big changes, with any big technological transformation or revolution, we need to be careful, of course, because many things will change very fast.
1: Exactly, it is going very, very fast. I mean, some people compare AI to the Industrial Revolution, but do you think we can compare these two things?
0: No, Industrial Revolution took between 30 and 50 years to land in some places. We are talking about every 6 months, the changes and advances on AI are unprecedented. It's transforming society, it's transforming how we work in our day-to-day.
1: So can you give us an example of how it changed compared to 6 months ago or a year ago, for example?
0: I have an example. Like not long ago, I was flying from Barcelona to New York, and I had a problem that I've been trying to solve on AI, like a personal thing, for months, even years. Like I never had the time, and I was like, oh, I have now one of these AI assistants. I will not name it which one,
1: right?
0: A powerful one. Like, let me try to solve it in the few hours I have ahead of me. And when I was landed, I solved all of that. I was like, wow, something that had taken me months, it took me like 6 hours to do.
1: That's
0: so it's allowing us to test ideas much faster than before. So that should help in the good hands, in the right hands, to make science progress faster, to be able to free us time to do more of the things that we should not be doing with the machine, for instance. To create new kinds of jobs that we cannot even imagine nowadays. This is happening as we speak. However, the fear part comes like this is happening too fast, and we need to have regulations, boundaries that allows us to work with this progress at the right speed to make sure that there's no impact in society, that there's no destruction of jobs.
1: Yes, exactly, because this is one of the main concerns people have as well. Things that maybe when you needed, before you needed a team of, I don't know how many people, now you can do the same, maybe with much less, or maybe just one single person.
0: But with every big change, there's going to be like, it's like a pendulum. Things are going to oscillate, it's going to, but I'm pretty sure that new jobs are going to be created, new necessities will need to be served. So I think we need to be careful, but very optimistic, because we can really do things much better than before with the help of AI. The big question that I think it's important also to mention is that we need a lot of resources to fuel this AI, electricity, water, etc. So as well, we need like to also be understanding the environment that surrounds us can supply all the needs of this AI. It's a very complex question to answer. And we're working on that, and I think almost everyone is thinking about
1: this.
0: Yes,
1: of course.
0: And I think we're going to be solving that. It's a matter of time, but I would say people should be optimistic. We are going to be addressing diseases in a much faster way. AI in the administration should make, I mean, handling the administration much faster, much accurate. So there's a lot of changes, but I think we need to be patient and to be slowly adjusting to the new times.
1: And there are more concerns, but we've seen that AI can generate fake news, fake images, artificial art, and so on. So do you think that entering we could enter a future in which we won't be able to distinguish or differentiate between real, like what is humanly real and what is machine made?
0: For many years, when I was working at the Red Team, we were best in the world in forensics. I could see a video and tell like, ah, come on, this video is off, this is generated. Nowadays, it's almost, I cannot even like tell if something is generated or not. That's correct. We are entering a future where, like, synthetic images, we're going to be seeing movies. We might not even be real. We might be like an AI generation, but I'm sure, like, we both have
1: music.
0: Maybe.
1: How much of the music on Spotify is created by AI nowadays?
0: I think it's a matter of education. We need to educate the people, the world, to say, like, it's true that things might look real, but we might have a critical sense to ask ourselves, does it make sense? What are the sources? Here, where, like, the work of journalists of tracing the sources of each bit of information is super important. So that when you see something on the news, like, oh yes, this is true or this is not. Mm-hmm. But I think it's a matter of education, of critical sense.
1: Yeah.
0: In the past, it was not. Now I think it's an imperative.
1: Mm-hmm. You mentioned education, and I know that you have children as well.
0: Yeah.
1: So you've worked in Silicon Valley for many, many years. Now you're back in Catalonia, in Barcelona. But this is a kind of a personal question, but do you agree with that children should have a smartphone at a very young age? Do your children use smartphones?
0: I totally disagree. I think children should enjoy their childhood for as long as they can without the access to internet. It's okay, there's a lot of useful information,
1: yes.
0: But not unrestricted access. There's a lot of harm. There's a lot of, like, dangers out there in the internet.
1: Mm-hmm.
0: And I think it's important for them to develop that sense in a guided way. So you need to handhold them. My kids do not have a smartphone. They are Paul and Elia, 12 and 14. I know, like, that you hate me for that, but you don't have a smartphone for some time. But it's a matter of, like, helping them understand how the digital world is. The danger is when you just allow them to go free, roam around this world where there's a lot of dangers. But I think, like, we need to help educate how to navigate slowly so that they can feel comfortable and understand what is real, what is not, what is dangerous, what is safe. And this is something that as a society, we must spend time. Like, spend time on your children when dealing with the internet and with smartphones.
1: Mm-hmm. So you took this decision of not offering your children a smartphone yet. Was this a common thing in Silicon Valley as well?
0: Yeah, actually, funny enough, many of my colleagues who had children had the same idea. Like, let's allow them to discover internet slowly.
1: To be analogic, just analogic.
0: Vintage, I would call them.
1: Vintage.
0: But I think it was a common thing in Silicon Valley. Like, be very careful, especially when you work in social media, you understand the dangers, you try to extra protect them sometimes, but it's a matter of, like, helping them navigate and learn how to use internet.
1: So before, computers have to be programmed, now you said they only have to be prompted. What's the difference between these two terms?
0: This is one of the advantages of the new AI. In the old paradigm, in the old times, you had to program a computer. You need to write in a way that the computer can understand. Okay, you're forcing the humans to speak the language of machines. Now we went to the next step. The machines know how to program. Like, all these smart LLMs know how to do that. So you just explain them what I want you to do. Hey, I want you to make me a program to, like, order my calendar. It will find out how to connect, how to deal with this.
1: Mm-hmm.
0: So we boiled up the level of entry point on how you can use a computer. Now, any person can program a computer through prompting, and this is a huge change of the paradigm.
1: Yes, indeed.
0: Engineering has been rewritten because you just not need to speak the language of the machine. You can do something more natural, like the human communication, to talk to the machine. We're still in the very early age. This needs a lot of perfection, but this is a huge change of paradigm. A lot of new jobs will be created because people that could not program in the past, now they can program by just talking to the machine. This is a game changer. There's going to be new jobs created. We're discussing about job destruction. New jobs will be created. It's a very, very interesting future.
1: What kind of jobs?
0: Well, you could imagine there's going to be a lot of data processing. There's a lot of data that we need to ingest to the machines. There's going to be a lot of how do you refine the way that you talk to the machine. You need to understand how to define safety. How do you make sure that the whatever you are writing, that program that will, like, order your calendar, is doing in a safe way. You will need to write guardrails for this to do the right thing. So then new jobs will be created, and that's going to be opportunities and for people to hone on new skills for the future. So interesting times.
1: Mm-hmm. So Christian, if you had to sell AI to the general public and get them to accept it wholeheartedly, which advantages of AI would you emphasize first?
0: So AI in the future will see like it will be taking care of those tedious tasks, those time-consuming tasks that a machine will do, that will free you time to learn new skills, to have more time with your family, to be doing things that in the past it was boredom, like you could do it for you. So it's going to change, probably will allow us to have more time to devote to the things that we as humans are uniquely capacitated to. So that's one of the things that is a huge advantage. We'll see like advantages in medicine, in climate change, in many other disciplines. So I think it's people should be not frightened about that. It should be like ready for a revolution, ready for a change that is coming, and embrace it.
1: So for Christian, I think this is a great way to conclude this interview with a positive message. And I have another question for you, but it's not from me. It's from last week's guest, who didn't know you would be here today. And this is what they asked you.
2: Hi, I'm Duna Madlé. I'm a historical seamstress. And I would like to ask you, what is a recurrent dream that you have?
0: Let me think for a second.
1: Difficult one.
0: I sleep very well, so I usually don't remember much. About when I...
1: A tricky one, yeah?
0: It's a tricky one because... Yeah.
1: Or maybe you don't have a recurrent dream.
0: No. Which is a recurrent dream. Sometimes I dream that I can fly, which is something pretty awkward, and can I see from things from afar, which I know I cannot fly, but it's something that, I don't know if it has an interpretation, but thinking that I can see Barcelona from the top, it's something that I dreamt quite sometimes in the last few years. I don't know if it's something I should be worried or not, but at least I can have superpower while I sleep.
1: Okay, thank you for your answer, Christian. Right. And I know that you agree to play a quick quiz with Mario Serra. Hello, Marius. So welcome back to the show.
3: Hi there.
1: You know, Christian, he is happy to play with you.
3: Okay, hi. Nice to meet you.
0: Nice to meet you.
1: But before that, before we start the quiz, let's remind our viewers of the last guess word, please.
3: Yeah, you still have 7 minutes at home trying to solve it. And the clue was a foreigner coming from outer space. Five letters. A foreigner coming from outer space. Five letters.
1: Okay, we'll be getting the answer at the end of the quiz, and perhaps, Marius, we should tell Christian what the quiz is about and how it works.
3: Yeah, okay. we call it anthemology because we analyze a national anthem, and the thing is trying to guess which country does it belong, right? So I'll give you some information about it, and you and people at home afterwards, we'll have different hints trying to guess it. You can ask me whatever you want, but just yes, no questions about the country.
0: Okay.
3: Right? And don't tell the name of the country until the end of the game. That's it. Even if you know it.
0: Okay.
3: So we start with the title of our anthems. I'll try to give it in the right pronunciation. It's the Stabtate. And in English, it means awaken, right? Okay. It originated from a poem written in the 19th century, so it's an old poem, and it can be a well-known patriotic song, but it only became the national anthem in 1990 after a political regime change,
0: okay,
3: replacing the former anthem, which was another one, right? So that's the first hint. It changed the political regime of that country in 1990.
0: Okay.
3: It starts awaken thee in its English translation. But let's read the second stanza because it offers a couple of good clues. Now or never, let us prove our traditions to the world, that through our veins still flows the blood of the old Roman. Within our minds and essence, a name we highly applaud. Triumphant in war we are, for the name of Trajan. Trajan, the Roman emperor.
0: Okay.
3: Right. So, you get a first chance to make me some question, yes, no question, about the country.
0: It's a country in the Balkans?
3: Is it a country in the Balkans? Well, not exactly. Not exactly.
0: Okay.
3: You are not too far away, so I can tell, I can give you a yes question for the European. So it's okay. A European country.
0: Okay.
3: And it excludes four continents in only one question, okay. Right? So it was a good question.
0: Okay.
3: Okay. Any other question, or we go on to some visual hints about the country?
0: Let's go with the visual hint.
3: Yeah? Okay. People at home will have some more information about them. So we've got three visual hints. First of all, we'll start with two beautiful places in, let's say, Fredonia, not to say the name of the country. On your left, you've got Corvin Castle in Hunedoara. But I'm not going to reveal in which part of Fredonia it is, because if I reveal which is the part, this is a very famous part of Fredonia. And on your right, Bukovina painted monasteries. These are very famous monasteries for their paintings. Any other question about the country?
0: Do they write in Cyrillic alphabet?
3: Well, the answer is no.
0: Okay.
3: They don't write in Cyrillic alphabet. Let's go on to the second part of hints. And we've got two prominent figures who stood out for their virtuosity with the body and with the soul, respectively. Right? For the body, on your left, you'll have a gymnast called Nadia Comaneci.
0: Yeah.
3: On your right, for the soul, you've got Mircea Eliade, a scholar of religions, a very expert of all sorts of religions. I see from your smile that you are getting into it.
0: Right.
3: And I think you both are smiling. Marcella is smiling as well. But don't tell anything at all. Both of you are smiling. Do you have any other question? Because people at home maybe don't smile.
0: I don't have any more questions.
3: No, because you're certain of the name of the country? Really? Then let's expect our last hint, because maybe people at home need some more information. Not you, not even Marcella, of course. Let's go to the third one. Two famous trans in that country. On your left, Transfiguration Road and Bran Castle on your right, which is in Transylvania, right? So Transfiguration and Transylvania, presented at the home of Dracula, Bram Stoker's novel, related to a legend, to Vlad the Impaler, Dracula, right? Now, your smile is really
0: one.
3: A happy smile.
0: That's
3: finally.
0: An easy one now.
3: So, people at home maybe are thinking and doubting if it's Norway or Sweden, but which is the country finally?
0: Romania.
3: Yeah. Is it right, Marcella?
1: I think
3: my
1: it's
3: hints
1: right.
3: Were right. Mm-hmm. Really? Okay.
1: Yeah. Yeah, Christian, I think when he saw Nadia Comaneci, he's like,
0: Nadia,
1: okay.
0: That was the clue. That was the clue.
3: Okay. In fact, please help me. Deșteptate Române is the how do you pronounce it in Romanian?
1: Deșteptate Române.
3: Deșteptate Române.
1: Yeah, it's very hard to pronounce, indeed.
3: That's it. That's Awakened the Romanian is Romania's national anthem, a patriotic song that was sung during the 1989 anti-communist revolution.
0: Okay.
3: So Ceausescu's government permitted the song to be played and sung in public, but it was not given state recognition as the national anthem of the Socialist Republic of Romania. It replaced the communist anthem, Trei Culori, Three Colors, in 1990,
0: correct.
3: As I told you before. Between 1991 and 1994, it was the national anthem of Moldova. even before it was subsequently replaced by another one, Bimba Nuestra. Let's hear then this, the Stabte Romantic.

0: the three colors.
1: Yeah.
0: And the colors of Andorra as well.
2: The same colors of Andorra, Romanian colors. Yeah,
1: true.
0: But the red and the blue are in opposite.
2: In the opposite sides, right?
0: Yeah.
2: Oh yes. In the allusion to Trajan, because in all that Roman Empire, this is the last part of the empire. But maybe you were thinking about Serbia or...
3: I was thinking of Macedonia.
2: Macedonia.
3: That was a clue. Then I thought like Bulgaria.
2: Oh, but
3: then when I say no, Comaneci, I said like, okay.
2: Comaneci, that's Romania. That's it. Yeah. Okay. Mm-hmm. Have you ever been to Romania?
3: Yes. Years ago.
2: Yeah, which part? In Transylvania? No.
3: No. It was just like passing by. No, it was long ago. Oh,
0: okay. Nice. Okay. Excellent. Many thanks for that, Marius. Like I said, it's not my fault.
2: No.
0: It was his own decision. I'm glad that you chose Romania. For the last program of the season.
2: That's it. Mm-hmm. Well, anthems are usually very pompous, but they reveal things of each national feeling, right?
0: Yes, indeed. And now it's time, Marius, to solve the last guesswork. Let's see.
2: Yeah, it was a foreigner coming from outer space. And the answer is alien.
0: Of course.
2: Because aliens come from outer space, but in the US, alien is the word for a foreigner as well. You are an alien.
0: Excellent.
2: Especially if they are not naturalized in the United States.
0: Mm-hmm. So. Good one as always. Yeah. And now the last guesswork of the season, the season's last guesswork.
2: Yeah. The clue is appropriate for July and August, according to the briefing. Seven letters. Appropriate for July and August, according to the briefing. Seven letters.
0: Excellent. Many thanks, Marius, for today.
2: It's a pleasure.
0: And Christian, thank you for joining us today and for telling us so many things about AI that at least I didn't know about, and I'm sure the viewers neither.
3: Thank you.
4: Honest and I broke up. Would it be okay if I moved back in?
5: Of course! Yay!
4: I mean, not yay.
6: Hello. Yeah, your mum said I could stay.
4: Can't believe you're single. I hadn't noticed it before, but you are weirdly hot.
6: Not sure about the use of the word weirdly.
4: Maybe you have a weird smell.
7: What do you hear?
4: I slept with Steve.
7: That's really funny.
4: I know this must hurt, Mum. I see that. But I want to keep seeing him.
0: So Maria, Irene, welcome back.
3: Thank you.
8: Good to see you.
3: A pleasure as always.
8: Yeah.
0: And very much looking forward to finding out about the TV series to watch during this summer, isn't it?
3: Yeah, homework for the next month, tell.
8: Yes.
3: Let's begin with a show that you can find on Disney Plus from early June, but I think it's good to underline it.
0: Okay.
3: This is a funny British comedy about human relationships, Alice and Steve. We could consider it a reflection about friendship pushed to the limits, with a lot of irony and some black humor. Sometimes there's only a very short step between love and hate. I don't know if it has been your case with some friends that for a little quarrel or a little discussion, they can become not enemies, but distant from you.
8: It has happened in family reunions.
3: In family reunions?
8: Yeah,
3: that's
8: like,
3: worse than friendship.
8: Yeah.
3: Okay, the show is about this subject. Alice and Steve, they are a children's clothes designer and a hair stylist, as he likes to put it, have been best friends for 30 years. They were even a couple when they were young. Now they have a strong bond. After a friend's funeral, Alice encourages Steve, who got divorced 4 years ago, to find the love he deserves, even if it's with a younger woman.
8: Mm-hmm.
3: But Alice can even suspect that she'll have to swallow those words, because that same night, Steve finds an unexpected connection with a girl he has known since she was born. Her best friend's daughter, Izzy, who just broke up with her boyfriend.
8: Oops.
3: Oh. She's 26, and he's in his 50s. And they feel attracted to each other. They know it's a mistake, and not only because of the age gap, but they can't avoid nor hide their feelings. When Alice finds out, she gets furious. Friends can become enemies, as we are saying, in the blink of an eye, and that's what the series is about. She decides to ruin her friend's life, exposing secrets, stimulating the generational shock between Steven and her daughter, Izzy. And this is told with a lot of empathy for all the characters, because you can completely comprehend all the reactions. Mm-hmm. You can comprehend why Alice is furious, but you also comprehend that her daughter is attracted to a man older than her, and she has 26, she's 26, so she's free to decide what couple that she chooses. So it's interesting. All six episodes, only six, of the first season of Alice and Steve were premiered on June the 8th. So you can catch up very, very fast.
8: Mm-hmm. I like it.
0: It sounds like a good one.
3: It's funny, but it also has some dramatic elements and a lot of reflection about human relationships and how complicated we are in general.
0: What about the cast, Maria?
3: It's great. Alice is played by Nicola Walker, the actress from The Split. Maybe you remember this legal drama about a family firm of lawyers dealing with divorce. Very good show. Who had an unnecessary special episodes shot in Catalonia. Maybe you remember that they ended up dancing flamenco in the streets of Sitges.
0: On filming, right? On filming, was it?
3: Yes, it's on filming. I don't know if it's available right now because it changes, but it was on filming. And I'm sure we remember this moment, dancing flamenco. I think it was in Sitges. Okay, she's perfect now, Nicola Walker, in the role of an offended mother and a vengeful friend. The target of her anger, Steve, is the New Zealand actor Jemaine Clement, remembered for the cult sitcom Flight of the Conchords, about a comedy musical duo. And Clement was also the creator, alongside his usual accomplice Taika Waititi, of the great comic movie What We Do in the Shadows, about a group of vampires sharing flat, living together, who talk about their life in a fake documentary. The movie inspired an HBO six-season TV show. They only appeared as cameos there, but the original movie was created by them. And finally, the role of Izzy, the girl who finds herself trapped between her mother and her new lover, is the Israeli actress Yali Topol Margalit, who happens to be the niece of a much-praised actor. I'm sure you remember The Fiddler on the Roof, the 1971 adaptation of a Broadway musical. Topol was Yali's grandfather, was Tevye, the starring role. The Jewish milkman worried about maintaining traditions, especially when his three daughters insist on marrying for love. I'm sure you remember the movie. You remember Topol singing If I Were a Rich Man. And in fact, Topol took the role for the Norman Jewison film, but he also played in the theater more than 3,500 times.
0: Wow.
3: That was his estimation,
8: impressive,
3: at least.
8: That's so many years.
3: And now his granddaughter, Yali Topol, comes from a good tradition. Just imagine how Tevye, the fictional character from The Fiddler on the Roof, would have reacted in case one of his daughters had fallen in love with a friend of his. Very different tradition right now. By the way, Alice and Steve's creator is Sophie Goodhart, the writer, among many others, of Netflix Sex Education.
0: Another great show.
3: One of the successful shows on Netflix.
8: Okay.
3: And she's the creator of Alice and Steve. Mm-hmm. That's a good recommendation.
0: Yes, indeed.
3: Yeah, take note of it.
0: I like it. More TV shows for this summer? Maria?
3: There are some series that are returning with new seasons over the next few months. We could mention the third season of Silo, the dystopic science fiction show with Rebecca Ferguson, coming on July the 3rd. Or, I know you're interested about this, the fourth season of Ted Lasso. About the most optimistic football coach ever, coming on August the 5th. But let me add a brand new series that, like the two I mentioned, is being premiered on Apple TV. Sergio Cervera would be happy about me talking about Apple. This is Lucky. This is a crime thriller miniseries with seven episodes. The first two episodes are expected to be aired on July the 15th. And this is the return of Anya Taylor-Joy to television after the success of The Queen's Gambit.
8: Okay.
3: That drama about chess. I'm sure you remember. In this case, this popular actress, born in Miami but raised between Buenos Aires and London, so she speaks perfect Spanish with Argentinian accent, is Lucky now, the character, a young woman who left behind the life of crime in which she was raised years ago. She's a master con artist and robber, but she wants to leave all of this behind. Okay. But in her last action, some complications arise and she will have to be on the run once again. Okay. This is the adaptation of a novel by Marisa Stepley, which deals with redemption, the risk of facing the truth, and the complexities of being good, because sometimes being good for some people is not easy. And Lucky tells about this subject. This is a frantic and entertaining thriller, and I'm sure that with Anya Taylor-Joy as the main character, it will be one of the summer successes.
0: And apart from Anya Taylor-Joy, who else is involved in the TV series?
3: Well, Lucky's father is portrayed by Timothy Olyphant, remembered for shows so iconic as Deadwood and Justified, or more recently, Alien Earth. But there's also a Hollywood legend, Annette Bening, as a dangerous mob leader. Bening has 5 Academy Award nominations and an impressive career in movies such as The Grifters, American Beauty, or Being Julia. This year, she has also appeared on Dutton Ranch, one of the Yellowstone neo-western spin-offs. And let me add that Lucky has created by Jonathan Tropper, that was the creator of a brilliant and very violent action drama, Banshee. I have told you about this sometimes. And among the producers of Lucky is an actress, Reese Witherspoon, is one of the producers. Okay. After Lucky, I must say, let's hope that Anya Taylor-Joy will perform some role in Spanish someday with her Argentinian accent. She has...
8: interviews. I've seen interviews of her.
3: Yeah, she has said that she would like to work with Almodóvar, of course. But now there's a lot of Spanish directors that are international. Rodrigo Sorogoyen, for instance.
8: Exactly.
3: And she could perform some role in Spanish someday.
0: And now let's talk about a TV series which has been quite controversial. It was supposed to be premiered at the beginning of the season, but it finally didn't because it got postponed.
3: Yes.
0: For political reasons.
3: For political reasons, exactly. Last September, in fact, at the beginning of this season, as you said, Apple TV announced the premiere of The Savant, a crime mystery thriller of 8 episodes with Jessica Chastain, another great actress, as the main star. It seems that finally it will arrive this July. In fact, Jessica Chastain disagreed with the decision of Apple TV because this is a story of Jody, a woman with a normal life, an average suburban mom, who infiltrates online hate groups in order to prevent large-scale public attacks. Her family doesn't know about this risky occupation because she's digging in the dark web. She works in a private shed where she stores all the computer equipment. Chastain's character has to deal with this double life as a supposed housewife who tries to intercept extremists by pretending to think and act like them. This series is inspired by a true life story published in Cosmopolitan in August 2019 called Is It Possible to Stop a Mass Shooting Before It Happens? Security is a major concern in a country where guns circulate freely, as you know, and there's a lot of hatred expanding through the social networks in darker forums. Jessica Chastain has been in movies such as The Tree of Life, Zero Dark Thirty, Christopher Nolan's Interstellar, or The Eyes of Tammy Faye, for which she won the Oscar. But she has also appeared on TV in Scenes from a Marriage, the remake of the Ingmar Bergman movie with Oscar Isaac.
0: Brilliant.
3: That was a good adaptation.
0: Okay, at the beginning we said that this TV series got postponed, but why did that happen?
3: Well, it was delayed without a new date or explanation, just 3 days before the original premiere date. This happened after conservative activist Charlie Kirk's assassination. Some reports suggested that the Savant plot may have been deemed potentially triggering in the wake of this murder. Apple wanted to avoid the Trump administration's reaction. After all, the series talks about domestic terrorism and hate crimes, a plague spreading through the United States with far-right speakers supporting the racist politics of their government, as Charlie Kirk did. It seems that The Savant was a mirror of the real America and too uncomfortable to put in front of the audience, and especially in front of the White House. Now this summer, we can finally watch The Savant, the series that Jessica Chastain was angry that was postponed. And maybe I think now that American audiences are prepared to watch this show.
8: Maybe they took out some parts from what they shot.
3: No, I think that they didn't make any changes in the editing, but mm-hmm. I think they want to postpone or avoid the anger of far-right activists like mm-hmm. Charlie Kirk, thinking mm-hmm. that this show was talking about them, because it's the truth. It's talking about this kind of racist, homophobic activists.
8: Okay.
0: Mm-hmm. Okay.
3: It's interesting. Isn't
0: yes,
3: it?
0: Yes, indeed. All of them, in fact.
3: Yeah.
0: Somebody
8: yes.
3: Asked.
0: Thank you so much. And we go to Irene's report, which wow. is perfect for some, I must say.
8: Yeah, it was amazing. Yeah,
3: refreshing.
8: Refreshing, nice, beautiful, the sunset
0: mm-hmm.
8: in the sea.
0: Okay. Wow. So you went again in Barcelona.
8: Yeah.
0: Yeah. It involves a boat.
8: A big boat.
0: A big boat.
8: A big boat full of people who are willing to spend a beautiful afternoon or evening. Yeah.
0: Mm-hmm. Together.
8: With live music.
0: Mm-hmm. With live music.
8: With live music.
3: You're living mm-hmm. in a commercial ad.
8: You seem to be living
3: in a commercial
8: that
3: ad.
8: That was a real feeling of a commercial ad.
3: Yeah.
8: Yeah. Yeah.
0: Mm-hmm.
8: And yeah, you're going to see some people that you know maybe too.
3: Oh, really?
8: Yeah.
0: Okay.
8: I think so, yeah.
0: I'm intrigued. Okay.
3: Yeah, me too.
0: Let's watch
3: yeah.
0: it then.
1: With me, Maris. We're about to do the last report of the year. And because this is the last report, it had to be a really good one, an important one. And we are about to sail to an adventure with a catamaran, with a big boat. And it's going to be so much fun. So come with us and check those images, because it's going to be so beautiful. See, the people are so relaxed here.
5: Yes.
1: Yeah.
5: Especially this tour that is a sunset trip.
1: Okay.
5: That they are ready to enjoy a beautiful view from the sea.
1: Yeah.
5: Today we have the sea flat. We're going to use the sails.
1: What do you like the most about your job, Claudio?
5: The views.
1: The views?
5: Yes.
1: So it's relaxing for you to
5: yes.
1: work here?
5: Yes.
1: Yeah?
5: It's a hard because it's a lot of hours. It's bad, you know, good people.
1: Yeah.
5: You see, sometimes we have the good look of seeing dolphins.
1: Really?
5: It's strange.
1: Are we going to see dolphins?
5: Yeah.
1: And sharks?
5: Sharks is I never
1: very
5: see
1: hard.
5: It. Yes. Yeah. We're gonna open the sail.
1: Okay. We're gonna open the sail. We're gonna do it.
5: We're opening the sail because you can see it's quite windy, so we will try to
1: yeah.
5: sail just with the wind,
1: just
5: without
1: with the wind.
5: Engine. Yeah.
1: Okay, is it difficult to set the sail up?
5: No, it's not difficult, but you need to be strong.
1: Yeah?
5: Yes.
1: You need to be very strong.
5: Yes, yes, yes.
1: Okay, and you did it by yourself?
5: We do it together.
1: Okay.
5: So we need to try to synchronize at the same time so that we the rope down,
1: okay.
5: So the sail is slowly going up.
9: See, you've been all my kindness lately, and all the little things you do.
1: How are you enjoying this?
5: It's amazing.
1: It's amazing.
5: Look at the view here,
1: yeah.
5: The sunset just there. It's amazing.
1: They said that we may see dolphins. Did you know that?
5: Oh, really? No,
1: yeah.
5: I didn't know.
1: Yeah. Maybe.
5: It's maybe.
1: The first time you come on a boat in Barcelona?
5: Yes.
1: Yes.
5: My first time,
1: really?
5: Yes.
1: Do you get dizzy
5: yes.
1: on boat?
10: But not too much. I can handle it.
1: Okay.
10: Yes.
1: Have you got really, really, really dizzy sometime?
10: No.
1: No? I had once in Thailand.
10: And you had to throw?
1: Everybody was throwing up.
10: Oh,
1: even
10: sorry.
1: The crew. Are you enjoying the boat?
5: Yeah, I'm enjoying a lot.
1: Yeah?
5: Really.
1: It's
5: yes.
1: beautiful?
5: Yeah, it's
1: would
5: very
1: you
5: beautiful.
1: Recommend it?
5: Yeah, for
1: yeah.
5: sure.
1: Yeah.
5: Yeah. Actually, I went here before.
1: Yes.
5: And I wanted to repeat, so
1: yeah.
5: it's amazing.
1: It's not the
5: actually,
1: first time.
5: Actually, in this time, that the sun...
1: The sunset. You know, yeah. It's
5: amazing.
1: Beautiful. Who would you invite?
5: Oh, maybe... boyfriend, and then we make like a picnic in the boat.
1: Like a date.
5: A romantic date.
1: Like a date.
5: That will be amazing.
1: The view is amazing. People are relaxed, as you can see. I think it's an amazing experience to do with anyone you love. It's a beautiful, beautiful way to end the season in the Weekly Mag. It was amazing. It was beautiful. And I couldn't think of a better ending, really. Bye-bye. Have a good summer.
8: Yeah.
3: Wow.
8: Looked good, huh?
3: Yeah, really good.
8: Yeah.
0: So, Anna Brice, you just appeared on time.
8: Yes. Yes.
0: Hello, Irene everybody. Has an invitation for you, I think.
3: Good timing.
8: Yeah.
11: Right in time, eh?
3: Can I? Perfect.
8: Perfect in time to come to get invited to this big catamaran.
11: Thank you very much. Thank you very much.
3: Yeah.
8: They actually invited the whole team. Eh?
11: Awesome.
0: Yeah. Okay, great news.
8: Yeah.
3: Let's make it possible.
8: Okay. Let's make it happen.
0: Yes, indeed.
8: Let's make a report about it.
3: Mm-hmm. About the team on the catamaran. I think that something must be kept secret in the catamaran.
8: Okay, okay.
3: What happens in the catamaran
8: stays in the catamaran. Okay, agree.
0: So, Irene, that was a great cruise, and it's so different to see Barcelona from the sea.
8: Yeah, it was beautiful. Didn't you see? Didn't you get the feeling?
3: Yeah. The people was laughing. I recognized some girl in the on the catamaran.
8: Yeah.
3: Very
8: did
3: happy
8: you, did
3: people.
8: Did you recognize someone, Marcella?
0: Yeah, from our team. Yeah, indeed.
8: Exactly.
0: Yeah.
8: Exactly.
3: I saw shiny, happy people on the catamaran.
8: Yeah.
11: You want to start singing?
0: Okay.
3: Yeah. It's the last day of the season, you know, so there's anything can happen.
8: Live saxophonist and they have a microphone in case someone wants to sing.
3: Really?
8: Yeah. I didn't try that.
3: That's the main reason for me to be there.
8: Yeah.
3: To sing, but not in front of the camera. Okay, shiny happy people.
0: Okay, so let's go with Anna Brice. You brought us something very different today.
11: Yes, very different indeed. There's no sea involved in this, but there's the underground. We all use the underground, al metro, the tube, whatever you call it.
3: You said al metro.
11: Al metro.
3: Al metro. But you said it with English accent. You said al metro.
8: Like a catamaran?
11: The metro. The metro.
3: Like an expat. Al metro.
11: Al metro. Yeah. Okay, okay. Metro.
0: Well, the Barcelona tube.
11: The Barcelona tube. I use it every day. I don't know about you guys.
8: Me too.
3: Yes.
8: Many times a day.
11: It's a way, it's an amazing way of transportation, except if it's full of people and we all smell very badly in summertime.
3: Yes,
8: that happens.
11: But it's okay. It does its job. And today I bring you guys the origins of the tube map. I don't know if you have ever thought like, what is the origin of this map? And we have this kind of design and not another. Mm-hmm. And where do we have to go? We have to go to London. We have to go all the way to London. Because the origin of all the designs of the tube maps from around the world, they all copy the same design from a London map.
8: Mm-hmm. Okay.
11: And, because there's a very important name in this whole story, which is Harry Beck. We're gonna talk about him in a while, but I'm just gonna introduce you to him. He was when he was 29 years old, he was an English draftman, and he worked for the London Underground. Mm-hmm. Okay, he's working for the London Underground, and the maps before his intervention looked a little bit like this. We can see a map from 1895,
3: like a maze.
11: Yeah. Well, like a roadmap.
3: It just
11: looks like a roadmap. Okay, if we go to 1908, we can get a bit clearer,
8: it's simpler.
11: And then if we go to 1932, underground maps looked like this.
8: Mm-hmm.
11: We can start getting the design of the actual maps, but not quite yet, see?
8: Yeah.
11: Mm-hmm. We have Harry Beck. He's, he's obsessed with, don't ask me why, but he gets obsessed with the design of maps. And outside of work hours, and without anybody asking him,
3: really,
11: it was just him, the young man decided to design a more understandable map of the underground.
3: But he was a civil servant? Working after hours?
11: Yeah.
3: Okay, no more questions.
8: An engineer, an architect, or No.
11: Okay. He was born in London in 1902, and he gets obsessed with this idea of making a better map than the ones they had at the time. He decides to eliminate all geographical features except the Thames, And he places each station, at the same distance. Mm. His reasoning was that being underground, you didn't need to know if there's a little hill here or this street is here, that street is there. And he just wanted the important things to be seen in the map. And one of the most important things for him was to make sure everybody knew the connections between stations, yes, for you to travel from one line to another or whatever. And he got inspired by electronic diagrams, so that you can just see the lines and the points of connection. The electronic diagrams, we all know that they show the routes of electric circuits. So it looks like this. You can see that it's a little bit similar to what we have nowadays.
3: Yeah.
11: And to create the map, he got inspired by electronic diagrams that we all know that they show the roots of electrical circuits. Mm-hmm. And he created this first map. And you may ask me. What did people from the tube think about that?
3: What did people think about this?
11: Okay, actually, amigos míos, they didn't like it very much at the beginning.
3: Why? It's perfect.
11: Well, we're very used to it right now, nowadays, but it was so revolutionary at the moment that bosses from the tube were not convinced at all. The subway authorities, they initially thought maybe this isn't gonna work. So they just printed 500 copies of the map to do a test. Oh, my friends, the test. The test was amazing. Everybody was like, I want one. He was like a rock star, but nobody knew his face. So at home, he was like a rock star.
3: Harry Beck.
11: Harry Beck.
3: But he has the name of a private investigator.
11: Yeah. He does.
3: I'm Harry Beck, private investigator. Not of a map designer, but...
11: No, that's
8: he
11: true.
8: He had to be successful. Yeah.
11: But when they saw the immediate success of the design, they decided to adopt the design as the official one. And Harry Beck got paid 5 guineas. I don't really know how much money would that be nowadays, but I'm guessing not a lot of money.
3: No.
11: And not happy just with that, he never stopped working on improving the design of the map, and he was actually obsessed all his life. He got he never stopped being obsessed about designing the map, and he kept improving it. Yeah. And nowadays his design, you can see it at the MoMA in New York, for instance, all the other tubes from around the world, they got his design for their own companies. So here you have it, Harry Beck.
3: Wow.
11: A very important person in our everyday life.
3: Yeah,
11: and most of us don't know his name or his face. So.
3: Lucky for him, he didn't had to design the map of Rodalías because he could grow mad. He could be mad about it. Moncada bifurcación. How did I put it? This one.
11: Poor guy. He stayed. He stayed with the London tube.
3: Yeah, better for him.
8: That's a cool story to tell friends when you're in the tube.
11: Did you know that?
8: Thank you, Anna.
11: You're welcome.
3: Or welcome. Even in the
8: Even
3: in the catamaran. You can tell this story.
8: Exactly.
3: Why not?
12: Okay, excellent. Anna, please, thank you for this story.
11: Thank you.
12: I've always wanted to know where the special design comes from.
8: Yeah.
12: You know, I had no idea. So thank you for that. Somaria, thank you for the series.
3: Thank you.
12: Irina, thank you for the report. And I wish you all a very happy summer.
8: Enjoy
12: it a lot. So we've come to the end of the penultimate program of the season, but we'll be back tomorrow for the very last one with a very special magician, some true crime, as well as some jet skiing. And until then, try to keep your English vibrant and vivacious. Bye for now.

0: 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On today's show, we'll be talking to this world-famous magician who's just 15 years old.
1: Actor Sergi Cervera will be showing us his video report about speeding on a jet ski.
0: And Martin will be showing us exactly how to make some healthy ice cream.
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2: Summer is here, temperatures are rising, and for many of us, that means only one thing, ice cream. But every year we hear mixed messages. Some people see ice cream as a harmless treat, while others think it is something we should avoid completely. So to help us separate fact from fiction, Adam Martin is here today with us to talk about it. Adam?
3: Hello, how are you doing?
2: Good.
3: So summer, great. Ice cream. Yeah. The only thing we can think about is ice cream.
2: Exactly. And the question is, can ice cream really be part of a healthy diet?
3: Generously, you can say that yes, because one of the things that you need in the summer is to bring down your body temperature, and an ice cream achieves that. But again, not all ice creams are made equal. There's lots of brands in the supermarkets and in the shops, and you really have to, if your health is in your line of vision, you have to really look at the labels, because they can have lots of sugar, lots of fat, too many calories. And you have once a day, ice cream once every 2 days, that's fine. But if you live on ice cream like you suggested before, because that's here, then you have to be careful with the kind of ice cream that you're going to choose.
2: Because many people assume all ice creams are basically the same.
3: No.
2: But of course, that's not true.
3: No, the basic ingredient of an ice cream is milk, fruits, sugar. Sometimes they add egg in some places, okay? So there's milk, which is interesting, it's healthy, it has healthy fats, it has protein, it has a bit of carbohydrates, it's okay.

0: it does have another role. It has another role in your life, mm-hmm. which is,
1: yeah.
0: like you said before, it's a summer. I want to refresh myself. Mm-hmm. I want to relax. We all tend to relax in the summer. Mm-hmm. So it has it has a role there.
1: So we all like ice cream, but let's say we want to buy some ice cream at the supermarket. What should we look for on the label?
0: Look for the least ingredients, the better.
1: Okay, as always. That's correct.
0: Sometimes you can find ice creams that have small amounts of sugar. Mm-hmm. What is a small amount of sugar in an ice cream per 100 grams of product would be less than 8 grams, which is a bit difficult to find in an ice cream. Less than 8 grams. If it's 4, it's perfect. If it has fruit inside, it should actually have proper fruit inside, not additives or coloring or juice, because remember where we said fruit is something and the juice of the fruit is something else, totally mm-hmm. different, okay?
1: Of course.
0: So find actual fruit in the label. It has pineapple inside, it has a banana, it has the actual fruit, not juice. And then the other base should be milk, and try to avoid the ones that have lots of additives and all that.
1: Mm-hmm. Excellent.
0: They're all going to be rich in calories, so mm-hmm. don't worry about that. It's the summer, so relax. But some of the ingredients that would be the ones that you can find in the supermarket are not very healthy. Mm-hmm.
1: Right. And let's say we want to make our own ice cream at home, which is always a good idea. I know that you came prepared today. I can see that. So are homemade ice creams a better option than the ones that we can buy at the supermarket? And
0: if you
1: why?
0: Control the ingredients, yes. But if you add 200 grams of sugar...
1: As always, yeah, it depends, of course.
0: Because sometimes we tend to think that homemade things are better. I made this cake. Yeah, but you used butter and 500 grams of sugar, so that doesn't make it better. Mm-hmm. But it's true that you can control the ingredients that you're using. So you can actually have proper milk or skimmed milk. Or you can have yogurt without any sugar or any additives. You can have proper fruit. You can add all these things into the mix. And you can be a bit more creative than the flavors on all the ice creams that you can find in the supermarket. Mm-hmm. You can add vegetables inside.
1: Vegetables?
0: Yes.
1: Such as?
0: So you can add a courgette, a cucumber, for instance.
1: Really?
0: Yes. A banana. You can add pineapple, strawberries.
1: Mm-hmm. Okay.
0: Cocoa or chocolate, mm-hmm. any kind of yogurt. Mm-hmm. So that's what we're going to do today.
1: Yeah. You can kind of adapt them to your own taste,
0: yes.
1: right?
0: And in this case, you can actually do a really healthy ice cream, mm-hmm. which will fulfill your need for cold in the summer, but at the same time, it's going to be healthy for you.
1: Which is what we're going to make today.
0: Which is what we're going
1: course.
0: To
1: so,
0: try to
1: Adam,
0: make today.
1: Adam, can you give us some examples of healthy ice creams to make at home?
0: In this case, you need a fruit that is actually a bit creamy.
1: Mm-hmm. Bananas,
0: like
1: right?
0: a banana, mm-hmm. but you have to freeze them before, okay? Chop them and then freeze them, not...
1: Okay, and peel them, very
0: and
1: important.
0: And peel them, because if you don't peel them...
1: If you don't peel them, we have a problem.
0: So that's going to be the base. A pineapple is also a good base. A mango is also a good base for an ice cream. We're going to mix that with this yogurt, which is... This is actually a vegan ice cream, okay? It has no animal stuff whatsoever.
1: I see it's not white like the normal yogurt. Assume it's soy.
0: It's soy.
1: Yogurt made of soy, which, like you said, it's vegan.
0: Exactly, mm-hmm. exactly.
1: Okay.
0: We have strawberries to add more taste and to add antioxidants and vitamins and all this. Mm-hmm. And we have a bit of cocoa powder, a bit of cinnamon to add more sweetness, and some granola like this one, okay? So it has a bit of a crunchy punch to it.
1: Excellent.
0: Okay, mm-hmm. and
1: Sounds
0: then we're
1: going
0: to mix all these things in the Thermomix.
1: All right.
0: So don't try this at home. Well, actually, you should try this at home.
1: All right. I know you have lots of experience making ice creams at home.
0: Yeah, but I mean, it always happens when you're not at home with different things.
1: Yeah, we'll give it a try.
0: Yeah, we'll give it a try.
1: So we'll throw in some bananas.
0: But I promise you that if you freeze these things properly and they're really, really hard as a rock and you have a proper machine like this, you really achieve the texture of an ice cream.
1: Mm-hmm.
0: Now, maybe it's a bit hot here. Maybe they're not frozen enough. I don't know. We're gonna see.
1: We'll give it a try. And I also noticed that you don't add any sugar.
0: Well, no, because we have the sweetness from the banana.
1: That's very important.
0: From the cinnamon.
1: Mm-hmm.
0: The yogurt actually has also a kind of a tasty sweet.
1: So we have natural sugar from the fruit.
0: Exactly.
1: There's no need to add extra sugar in it.

0: You can if you want to, but you don't
1: actually
0: need
1: to. Well, I personally don't want to, but I know that because I don't eat sugar, but I know there are people who need maybe a bit more.
0: Yeah, yeah, some people
1: need it a bit sweeter.
0: A bit of cocoa here.
1: Okay.
0: We're going to use it also to decorate. A couple of spoonfuls. Remember, the cocoa is quite bitter.
1: Right.
0: It's not sweet at all, okay? Some cinnamon to... Okay. There we go.
1: All right. Okay. Quite noisy.
0: If you do it too much, it actually unfreezes faster, so you have to be a bit careful. Okay? Because it warms up with the friction.
1: Right.
0: So just a bit more. You can leave some tiny slices of fruit if you want inside, so you can find like a different texture to it. Okay.
1: All right.
0: Okie dokie.
1: That should do it.
0: That should do
1: by
0: it.
1: By now, right?
0: So what we're going to do now is we're going to add a layer of granola. So it has a bit of crunchiness.
1: Interesting idea. For that extra
0: underneath.
1: Crunch, right?
0: Yeah, exactly. My hands are clean, don't worry, people. Okay.
1: We always wash our hands. Okay.
0: Some of the ice cream.
1: The color is lovely.
0: You see? We just needed a couple of more hours maybe of freezing the fruit, but this is actually going to be cold. And if it's not frozen enough, you can put the actual mix in the freezer.
1: Then
0: you can, when it's actually frozen, you can do the process again, okay?
1: Excellent.
0: Vale. That will do. And now we're going to add a bit more of crunchiness on the top.
1: Okay.
0: Remember, this is very healthy. Now we are going to decorate a bit.
1: More cinnamon.
0: With the cinnamon. We actually did add some cinnamon in the mix to add some flavor and some cocoa.
1: That's lovely.
0: And that is all that you need.
1: Okay.
0: You're grabbing your...
1: I prepare my spoon, so yeah, can I try?
0: Yeah.
1: Okay.
0: It's actually very good.
1: It's delicious. Congratulations, Adam. I'm impressed, to be honest, really.
0: So another thing you can do...
1: It's also sweet. It's naturally sweet,
0: exactly.
1: Which is very important.
0: That's the banana. That's the banana in there.
1: Yeah.
0: You could also do a quenelle like this, but it's not frozen enough. So it's not going to hold. But you this is the way you do a quenelle, and then you can put it here, for instance.
1: Really?
0: Okay.
1: If you want to impress your guests even more.
0: Yes.
1: All right, with some mint, maybe.
0: You can add some mint. You can decorate that a bit more.
1: Yeah, excellent.
0: Like this. And put... Doing it really fast because it's really hot in here today.
1: Lovely.
0: And you see?
1: Like I said, the dishes are really easy to make, so I think I'm going to copy that at home, and I'm sure the viewers as well. Can we give the viewers more recipes of vegan choices for ice cream?
0: We said before that banana is a good base to do vegan ice cream or healthy ice cream. That has to be exactly vegan. You can change some things in this same recipe. You can use, instead of soya yogurt, you can use normal yogurt. You could change... Okay. The strawberry for another kind of berry or another kind of fruit, totally different. But I like the freshness of strawberries. You could change the banana for a mango, for instance. And instead of doing strawberry and banana, you could do mango with coconut milk.
1: With coconut milk?
0: With coconut milk.
1: Yeah,
0: but
1: exactly.
0: Remember, if you're using something that is milk, you have to add less amount to it because then it's going to go... A bit runny. It's going to.
1: Yeah.
0: It's not going to be an
1: ice
0: cream.
1: It's going to be too liquid.
0: So you have to control the amount that you that you're using. And this is really interesting. You can actually do an ice cream with avocado. You can freeze it. You chop it down.
1: I like the idea.
0: You put it in the freezer, and you mix it up again with strawberries or with avocado. Goes very well with chocolate.
1: Okay, I guess it makes sense because it has this neutral taste, right?
0: Yeah. Exactly.
1: It's not so, strong, so yeah.
0: You could use ripe avocados, you can use again cocoa powder, you can use dates to make it even sweeter instead of sugar. Mm-hmm. But remember, if you're using dates, you should break them up before. You don't break them up at the same time that you break up the ice cream, that you put everything into the... You should blend them before, and that's going to make them even sweeter. You can add almonds on top, you can have nuts on top, whatever. Mm-hmm. And if you didn't succeed and your ice cream or your fruit wasn't frozen enough, wasn't hard enough, you can do a drink instead of an ice cream. It's going to be healthy, okay. It's going to be cold, it's going to be refreshing. Mm-hmm. And if you're going to do something sporty and you actually need to increase the amount of protein, you can do the same things that we said before, and you can add a scoop of protein in the mix, and then you have 20 or 25 grams more of protein per serving.
1: Like a milkshake.
0: Like a milkshake. You can do a shake, you can add the protein inside, or you could do the protein also with an ice cream. So that's going to be also interesting for most people.
1: So the message is very reassuring, good news. Ice cream doesn't have to be off the menu this summer. And the key is understanding what's in it. So ingredients, paying attention to portions, and of course, enjoying it mindfully, like you are doing now.
0: Okay. Renée is very good at it.
1: Yes, yes indeed, I agree.
0: Improvise. Pineapple, pineapple goes very well too. Very refreshing.
1: Okay, we'll try to do that at home. Thank you, Adam, as always, and enjoy your summer.
0: Well, have a nice
1: summer. And your ice creams, you
0: enjoy your ice creams, your healthy ice creams. I hope all the people that have been following us during this season start to implement this, all these advices that we've been giving, so they can feel a bit better and happier.
1: I'm sure.
0: Have a long and healthy life.
1: Thank you, and I'll see you soon, I hope, after the summer.
0: Thank you.
1: And in just a moment, we'll be talking to Harry Merlin Piper, a 15-year-old phenomenon in the world of magic and ventriloquism. And here's a clip of what he is capable of.
2: Whatever you see in this video is not real. It might look like this card's got a hole in it, but is it real, or is it just an illusion?
1: Harry, welcome to the Weekly Mag.
3: How are we doing? I'm so excited to be here. I'm excited to share some magic and have a good time with all of you.
1: You're very welcome, but hold on a minute. What are you doing here, Sergio?
4: Oh, well, I was ready for my segment. And I mean, yeah, I read the script and said like...
1: I wasn't expecting you in this segment.
4: They said magician, and I thought that I mean, making magic in the studio, so I assumed it was me. I thought, why? Right. I wondered why they would change my name from Sergio to the magician, Harry the magician. But I thought, like, well, you never know with these people.
1: Okay, you convinced me. You can stay.
4: Okay, thank you. Yay! Yes, yes.
3: Anyway, I
1: know you didn't want to miss this because we have here with us Harry Merlin Piper, which is your stage name, right?
3: Yes, well, my stage name and my actual name. So my name is made out of magicians. Right. So my name is made out of Harry Houdini, Merlin the magician, then Piper, that's my dad. So my dad is also a magician.
4: Interesting.
1: Yeah, so it comes from the family. The magic is in the family.
3: I've done it since I was little. So my dad actually owns a theater called the House of Illusion in Salou, Spain, where I perform, and I performed since I've been zero. The first day I was born, he put me on stage, and we performed together since the day I was born.
4: Yeah. Zero.
3: Yeah, zero.
4: That was when you started.
5: Escolta la ràdio feta per totes nosaltres.
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